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Twisting the Knife on Rock 108. I'm Boston Mike, 7 o'clock hour on this Saturday. And if you're out driving around with the windows down and the stereo up, just keep your eyes off of motorcyclists, all right? They're freaking everywhere. Not everybody thinks loud pipes save lives. What saves lives is paying attention and looking in those mirrors before you're switching lanes and taking turns and all that stuff. Just be careful. Motorcyclists out there everywhere. And right now, it's all about the little things. Bush, Rock 108.

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AIC, Heaven Beside You on Rock 108. Hey, did you know that Rock 108 and Analog Vault in Cedar Rapids are giving away Metallica's Reload Remastered box set and three copies of the Reload Remastered album on vinyl? 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

It's my way on Rock 108. Don't you hate when people give you an ultimatum? Yeah, it's my way or the highway. Man, sometimes your way is the wrong way. You don't want to admit it because that would like scratch up your ego a bit. Nobody wants their ego all dented and bruised. But sometimes you just got to bow down to the fact that you're not always right. My God, raising a daughter? I'll tell you right now, I realized a gajillion times that I wasn't right in many different situations. So when somebody says my way or the highway, really think about that. You might have to take the highway because their way seems a little freaking insane. Here's some fuel for you. It's Rock 108. She calls me from-

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I'm Boston Mike, 8 o'clock hour on this Saturday night, and here's my Fab Four. That's right, I know. It was the Beatles and Fab Four. No, it isn't. Tony Iommi, Geezer Butler, Bill Ward, and Ozzy Osbourne. Black

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0: Sevenfold Bat Country on Rock 108. I love bats, man. Seriously, if you have a fly or a mosquito problem, put bat houses all over your property, wherever you can. Hopefully they'll go into it. There seems to be this weird bat disease going around that's killing the population, has been for many years. It's very hard to get bats to populate bat houses, but if you can, man, your pest problem will be gone as far as the flying insects go. I lived in Southern California, and there's a lot of caves out there, and like 6-7 o'clock at night, you can go and watch all the bats come out of these caves, like millions of them at once. It was freaking wicked impressive, man, and they eat tons of bugs a night. It's freaking awesome. Well, you know me, I'm Boston Mike. I'm out like a fat kid in dodgeball. Full Metal Jackie's coming up next, and we'll see everybody next weekend. Have a good one. We'll see you later.
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0: That was All My Life from Patient Number 9, the album that would become Ozzy Osbourne's final studio record. And looking back, it's an incredible way to close out one of the greatest careers in rock history. More than 50 years after helping create heavy metal with Black Sabbath, Ozzy was still making adventurous, inspired music alongside some of the biggest names in rock and metal. It's Full Metal Jackie celebrating the life and legacy of Ozzy Osbourne a year after his passing. Tonight, we're revisiting the songs that made him a legend, hearing incredible covers from artists he inspired, and digging into the archives for some memorable conversations and stories about the Prince of Darkness. Coming up after the break, we're going to hear Anthrax put their spin on a Black Sabbath classic, and Scott Ian will share one of his favorite Ozzy memories. Stick around.
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0: Anthrax doing Sabbath, Bloody Sabbath. My name is Full Metal Jackie. We are here celebrating the life and legacy of Ozzy Osbourne. We're going to take a quick break, but when we come back, it's going to be one of my favorite parts of tonight's show. Bands that helped make Ozfest legendary, paying tribute to the band that inspired them with their own Black Sabbath covers. Don't go too far.
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0: was Pantera with their take on Hole in the Sky. Before that, Megadeth covering Paranoid. It's Full Metal Jackie. We are celebrating the life and legacy of Ozzy Osbourne tonight. And one of the things that made Ozzy so unique wasn't just the music he created. Through Ozfest, he and Sharon gave so many bands a stage to reach a whole new audience. And for a lot of fans, including myself, Ozfest wasn't just another concert. It was where you discovered your next favorite band. So that's part of what tonight is all about. We're celebrating Ozzy's incredible catalog, hearing the artists he inspired pay tribute through these great cover songs, and remembering just how far his influence reached. We're going to take a quick break. When we come back, another Ozfest favorite keeps the celebration going as Overkill takes on the Black Sabbath classic Never Say Die.
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1: Welcome to Iowa This Week. I'm Tim Harwood. During the next 15 minutes, you'll hear about a free workshop for beginning farmers, which is on the calendar for early August. First, the city of Cedar Falls is transforming an existing water detention basin into a stormwater wetland. That project is receiving attention and support from the Iowa Department of Agriculture and Land Stewardship. Maria Perez is the principal engineer for the city of Cedar Falls and talked with me about the plan.
2: So this is a water basin that is in Coneflower and Green Hill in the intersection. It's pretty close by the Quick Start there, and right now it looks like an overgrown detention basin. Basically, it was started in the early 2000s, and with the years, it's been filled with sediment, and the vegetation is a pretty monoculture of a lot of invasive species, too. So that's what we have right now. There's a couple wetlands there. One of them is pretty overfilled, too. So it's a degraded basin right now.
1: And so what will this look like after this urban wetland project runs its course? And what's the timeline for this to be fully implemented and to look the way it will?
2: Well, so let's start with the timeline. We are starting just design right now, and construction will start likely next year, end of this year to next year. It should be totally done by December 31st, 2027. That's where our grant requires it to be done. So it will be likely construction during the winter months. How will it look like? Our hope is that it's going to be an area with better wetlands, quality wetlands, with much more diversity of plants, which also will bring diversity of different animals, pollinators, mammals, reptiles, amphibians. And also, since there's a nice bike trail around it, maybe adding a little bit of soft trail so people can go and recreate there and look at the wildlife and look at the water. So hopefully it's like what we're hoping for is just an aesthetic, beautiful place full of life that will treat water.
1: The project is going to involve, as you alluded to, a grant from the Iowa Department of Agriculture and Land Stewardship. It's fairly substantial. That's, I think, $375,000, and those typically match local support. So is this then roughly a $750,000 project?
2: You're exactly right. That's what we budgeted for, $750,000. The IDLs, they give up to 50%, so that's a $375,000. And we have the other $375,000, it's matched with different things. The city is putting a large amount, but also the Dry Run Creek Watershed Improvement Project with the Soil and Water Conservation District, they're putting $150,000. For it, and the Nature Conservancy is currently in the search for other funding that can help. We also have partnerships with ISWEP, which is the Iowa Stormwater Education Partnership, and they will help mostly like in kind with education things. So yeah, there's quite a bit of funding that goes to it, and partnerships were really important for this grant.
1: The Department of Agriculture, in their announcement, said that 34 million gallons of water might go through this in the course of a year. Is that just runoff from Green Hill, or where is that water coming from, and ultimately where is it going to?
2: So this is at the bottom of the watershed that they're treating there, and that watershed is mostly like Green Hill south of Green Hill. There is quite a bit of Western home communities that's mostly like that neighborhood. There's few clinics like Prairie Parkway Clinic. There's different things that go in this watershed. So it's commercial and urban. And then after that basin, it goes down under Green Hill towards Dry Run Creek. And finally, it ends in the Cedar River.
1: So what will having these improvements do to make it act differently and improve water quality that it's not doing now?
2: So right now, stormwater detention basin, what it does is that it stores water for a tiny bit and then it releases it. With the wetland, we will restrict that water flow a little bit more. So it

0: improvement project with a forthcoming urban wetland that's getting some support from the Iowa Department of Agriculture and Land Stewardship as well, with the goal to have all the work done in this area by nearly the end of next year. And a lot of the upsides from these types of water quality improvements benefit the folks who are downstream, and this is ultimately part of the Cedar River drainage and watershed. So the folks downstream would not see as many nitrates or other things that are flowing from this. What do you see as the benefits for folks in Cedar Falls? What are they getting out of this project?
1: Well, I think people are pretty concerned about nitrates in general, and we are understanding we're part of a system. So yes, even though the benefits might be downstream for water quality, I think everybody in Iowa needs to put their grain of salt, let's say, or they have to help to solve this problem. But I hope, and we envision this wetland to be a beautiful place for the community to go and look at the birds or just walk by and recreate. So I think that's a huge part. Cedar Falls really is a community that cares a lot about resilience, environmental issues, community issues. So I think there's going to be multi-benefits, and some of them would be local. Again, just a nice place to walk by and to sit by and look at the wildlife. That's a great benefit.
0: Maria Perez is principal engineer for the city of Cedar Falls and talked with me recently about creating an urban wetland over the next 18 months with support from the Iowa Department of Agriculture and Land Stewardship. 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
2: At Practical Farmers of Iowa, we really do believe that there's no specific right way to farm, including how you manage your business. So depending on, you know, your specific operation and your record keeping styles, like all of those things vary. And that's why at this event, we'll have five different sessions from five different farmers where you can learn different ways of business planning, of record keeping, of going about your business. And then you'll get a chance to ask questions.
0: And, you know, there are so many different kinds of farmers. You know, we might think of those big row crop operations, but there are a lot of people doing a lot of different things. And that seems like it probably adds to the complexity, because there are a lot of small farm operators and people who are doing different kinds of things with the space available, particularly when it comes to this beginning farmer group.
2: Mm-hmm. For sure. At the event, you'll meet farmers across all enterprises. So we'll have row crop farmers, we'll have livestock farmers, we'll have vegetable farmers, we'll have orchardists there. You'll get a chance to meet peers and learn from other enterprises. So just because someone's a row crop farmer and you might be a vegetable farmer doesn't mean that those business practices don't intersect in places. So there's always points of contact where you can learn from one another, even though your farms differ quite a bit.
0: We're talking with Rachel Burke, who is the Senior Beginning Farmer Engagement Coordinator at Practical Farmers of Iowa. A free workshop is coming up on August 10th in Swisher to help beginning farmers work through some of the challenging business situations they might encounter. And one of those business situations, you know, if there's one thing that's universal that we know about, it is taxes. What kinds of considerations are there in that regard that might be different from other kind of business or from maybe more personal taxes that people might have encountered before?
2: We will have an entire session actually about record keeping to make filing your taxes easier. We have a longtime horticulture farmer who will lead that session, and she will teach you to back in to your record keeping using the lines on your Schedule F, which is the tax form that you would fill out as a farmer, and how that would look and flow with your operation. So you'll get a chance to try it out and to look at the Schedule F and even to design a sheet to help you get that record keeping style ready.
0: workshops like this,

0: how common are these for practical farmers of Iowa or similar types of events? And what kinds of things do you tend to hear after people have been through them?
1: Well, we do this workshop every year. Sometimes it's a workshop, sometimes it's a retreat where it'll have an overnight option. But we try to do one beginning farmer workshop every year. It alternates between business focus and land access, because that's another challenge for beginning farmers. And we have lots of other workshops too. We have a apple growers workshop. We have a small grains event. We have a cover crop event. So there are lots of chances to really zoom in on a topic for an entire day with peers who are interested in learning the same thing. We hear a lot when people attend PFI events as a whole that their likelihood to continue a connection with someone that they've made at the event is very high. And that, I think, is the real strength of Practical Farmers of Iowa events, is that it's bringing farmers together. It's platforming farmers as the experts on farming to talk about their own experiences. And it's building a network of farmers to keep the farming landscape across Iowa more resilient and more thriving and more connected together, where they're in a position where they can collaborate and share their findings and their experiences with one another.
0: So since this is something that PFI has offered in the past and had similar types of workshops and events, can you give us an example of somebody who, you know, maybe didn't like the business planning part of it or didn't like the tax part of it, but came up with a strategy to sort of embrace it? And what did that strategy look like to take something that might be considered a weakness and turn it into a strength?
1: There is a farmer that comes to mind who's gone through quite a few, not just beginning farmer workshops, but also through our savings incentive program, which is a 2-year business planning program with a savings match component at the end. So over those that span of the 2 years, we do a lot of business planning and one-on-one working with a mentor farmer to help you get something in writing that's really specific to your farm operation. I had a conversation with a farmer who went through that and the beginning farmer workshop, who had said, well, I don't really use a business plan. I don't really need a business plan. And on further questioning, it turns out, well, she does have a business plan. It's just maybe a little more casual than like maybe something really developed and published on their website. So I do think that what's special about these workshops is that you really do get to see lots of different kinds of business development, and that, you know, you don't have to spend 100 hours a week, you know, tending to your business documents. You can do it in your own way, what makes your operation thrive and work best. And I think she was a really good example of that.
0: Well, again, the workshop is on the 10th. It's in Swisher. Registration is due by August the 3rd. Anything else in terms of just making sure that people get the opportunity to be there if they want to, that you'd want them to know?
1: Only that we're going to have great food for you. We're going to have great time and conversation around networking, and you'll walk away with actionable steps for your farm business.
0: Rachel Burke is Senior Beginning Farmer Engagement Coordinator for Practical Farmers of Iowa. Registration is available through August 3rd for the group's free Beginning Farmer Workshop in Swisher, August 10th. And that's all for this edition of Iowa This Week. Thank you for listening. I'm Tim Harwood.
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That was Villainous featuring Maria Brink by Eva Under Fire. 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

That was a new song. And guess what? More music is on the way. 30 minutes commercial free. Next. That was Lost Soul featuring Nothing More's Johnny Hawkins by The Who. Up next, here's Living Dead Girl by Rob Zombie. 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

0: 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That was Gone, Gone, Gone by Autumn Kings. 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

0: Hard Drive Music from Breaking Benjamin, Something Wicked. Looking forward to them kicking off their tour in early September with Chevelle and Starset. 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

0: From their recently released 8 album, that is Shinedown You Again. I'm Lou Brutus. The 3-song Seg is on deck, including Avatar, Papa Roach, and Theory of a Dead Man. Then I will catch up with Des Rocks, who I spoke to last weekend at Rockfest. As a matter of fact, if you hit the Hard Drive Radio socials, you will find tons of interviews and performance photos and videos from Rockfest, including Des Rocks, Story of the Year, Autumn Kings, Hailstorm, Machine Head, and a ton of others.
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0: Hey, it's Lou reminding you that water boils at 212 degrees, but faces melt at 108. 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

0: Des rocks as you do your weekend hard drive style, the tune When the Love is Gone. I'm your host, the Sonic Warrior, Lou Brutus, looking ahead to hour two of the program this week. My rock star guest will include Story of the Year, Autumn Kings, and Nickelback. We are also going to have music news in dirt on Godsmack, Trivium, and Tom Morello. 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

0: Look for him on the road with Alter Bridge, Tim Montana on hard drive, Break Me Down, story of the year before that. By the way, if you would like to check out the autographed Gasoline poster from the band in my collection, hit the Hard Drive Radio socials, where you can also find rock star interviews, music news, and backstage and onstage photography and videos, including tons of stuff from Rockfest last week. Anyway, I'm Lou Brutus. 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

0: 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I'm Lou Brutus. 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

0: White Zombie Thunderkiss 65 on Rock 108. Hey, it's Ned clocked in, man. Happy Sunday and good afternoon. What do you got going on today? Well, last time this week, I was hanging out at Rockfest, man, so it's a little different for me, and hopefully I'm enjoying my beautiful day, and I hope you are too, except for this whole heat advisory situation that's going on. I was enjoying my whole air conditioning being off situation. It was awesome. I want that back again. I guess before you know it, it's going to be winter anyway, so then I'll have to turn on the heat. Anyway, stick around, dude. What have I got coming up for you on your Sunday afternoon? Harvey Danger, along with some Disturbed and more, coming your way next.
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0: Alien Ant Farm on Rock 108. Hey, it's Ned. And did you know that the merch store is open at rock108.com? 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

0: raised on nothing but pizza, Surge, and heavy metal. 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

0: Aerosmith, Ragdoll on Rock 108. Hey, it's Ned. I made one of the most wisest purchases a couple days ago. So you know that big storm that kind of just blew through the area a couple days ago? Knocked out a bunch of branches, and I also had this other big branch in the backyard as well, too, that was about 5 inches around or so. So with a handsaw, it took a little bit of time, and I'm just like, oh my God. So it just sat back there for like days and weeks. I'm like, I'll get to it. And then all of a sudden, that big storm came through, knocked a bunch of branches down. I said, enough! I'm tired of this. So I went and bought a chainsaw. And let me tell you, there is nothing more convenient than a freaking chainsaw. I mean, I think that's why Texas Chainsaw Massacre is the way that it was, right? Because maybe it was a convenient way of just disposing of the bodies. Okay, it's starting to get weird. I know. I went from that to Texas Chainsaw Massacre. I mean, anytime I think of chainsaws, I either think of that or Resident Evil 4. So your choice. But you know what? Dude, got some great firewood out of that chainsaw. That thing rules. Yeah.
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2: 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A covenant that split the skies over Berlin. A vow that captured Iwo Jima. 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A sacred trust that defended Khe Sanh. A pact that dug in Da Nang. A contract that weathered Tet. 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

0: Getting Down with the Sickness on Rock 108. Hey, it's Ned. And they only had one show this year so far. They had it at Incarceration. That happens in, where is that at? Ohio? Dayton? No, Columbus? I forget. But it's in Ohio. It's at an old reformed place where actually the Shawshank Redemption was filmed. And Disturbed performed there this year. So they're only going to be doing two shows this year, which means highly likely we'll probably be getting a new album from them pretty soon, and then we'll never hear the end of them again, which is not a bad thing. I like Disturbed. I've liked them for almost 30 years now. Oh God, it's almost been 30 years.
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0: some old school Shinedown, I dare you, on Rock 108. Hey, it's Ned. I am trying to make some good food this week, man. I want to do some smoking. I actually have my friends coming into town this week, and a core group of friends of mine that I've known since high school. I'm lucky to say that I've known some friends and still are friends since high school. And one of my favorite things that we're going to be doing is hooking up all these old Xbox 360s that we have. They all got an achievement on Gears 3 when it came out in, like, I want to say 2006 or something like that, where they were able to finish the game completely with four-player co-op, right? Well, I was working three jobs at that time, so anytime that they were playing, I wasn't able to, so I wasn't able to get that achievement on Xbox 360 of four-player co-op. I'm like, guys, you're going to be traveling a long way. I have a lot of 360s and a bunch of copies of Gears of War 3. Can we please get this achievement for me after 20 years? And they're like, hell yeah. And I'm just like, I'll even smoke the meat because meat's tasty and I want to play Gears of War 3. So I'm excited for that achievement, man. And if you're an Xbox 360 achievement hunter like me, well, you know how important this is.
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0: Butthole Surfers, Pepper Rock 108. Hey, it's Ned. They're one of the bands that I discovered thanks to the wonderful world of Beavis and Butthead. I discovered a lot of bands thanks to Beavis and Butthead, which include Butthole Surfers, Korn, Blues Traveler, and Gwar. Gwar was probably like the number one that was like the most influential at that time for me. All right, right now I got some Three Doors Down. It's Rock 108.
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0: can't stay here. It's Backcountry. Avenged Sevenfold on Rock 108, Dates.net, and they just released a new EP. I have not listened to it yet, but from what I understand, it's more of their experimental weirdness, which is fine. If that's your jam, and I am all about artists experimenting and trying new things. I just like the old stuff better. That's just me. That's just me. I grew up with it. But whatever, man. Avenged Sevenfold with their old stuff, all right? Hey, it's Ned. I'm out of here, man. Done for the day. Alex in next. Got Noise from the Garage tonight as well, too. So make sure you're hanging out with him for the rest of the night. He is a key center point when it comes to kitchen remodels and promoting local music. Go check him out tonight, man, all right? I'll see you tomorrow, though. Alex is in next. Later.
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0: Nine Inch Nails head like a hole on Rock 108. It's Alex hanging out on your Sunday after a very long weekend for myself. Played here in town on Friday in Cedar Rapids last night. And yeah, just kind of winding down from everything. I had a great time. I am sore. I am tired, but I'm happy to be here providing tunes for the rest of your afternoon. Got stuff from Saving Abel, Seether, The Offspring, and more coming your way.
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0: Alice in Chains, No Excuses on Rock 108. It's Alex hanging out on your Sunday. I was reminded once again this week that you cannot please everybody no matter what. I made a post in the middle of the week, like over my lunch break, about how AI flyers are really ugly. And you know what I'm talking about. There's a specific look to them. They've got this like hazy, grungy feel. There's way too much text on them, like bunched together, and it's a bunch of little like slogans that are not relevant to any of the information for the event. They don't look good, and I saw one too many, and it prompted me to make a post about it, and then there were people mad at me coming from both sides about it. It's like, kind of get over yourselves, man. They don't look good. I know it. You know it. That's it. All right, that's all I got to say about it. Made me upset. I got some tunes coming your way. Fuel, Green Day, Breaking Benjamin, and more coming up.
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0: Saliva with ladies and gentlemen on Rock 108. It's Alex hanging out on this very, very hot Sunday, taking a look at the forecast for the week. Same thing tomorrow. It's going to be gross outside, high of 94 with a slight chance of storms early. It's going to be slowly dipping down into like the low and mid 80s throughout the week, ending Saturday and Sunday with high of about 83, 85. So I'll take that over 95 any day of the week. So hot one tomorrow. If you can avoid being outside, I would. Tunes coming your way. Scorpions, All That Remains, Linkin Park, and more.
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0: Faith No More with Epic on Rock 108. Got Noise from the Garage, of course, coming at 7, 2 hours of your favorite local Iowa and surrounding Midwest area bands. I've got Stained and Avenged Sevenfold coming next. It is not something off of that new EP that they shadow dropped at the end of last week. That's not good. Dude, regardless of your musical opinions, I didn't like it. I don't know who that EP is for besides themselves. 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